0: A műsorszám termékmegjelenítést tartalmazott.
1: Angol nyelvű hírek a Retro Rádióban.
2: OpenAI boss says we're right to be afraid but should trust AI firms. Good morning, I'm Eva Ban and you're listening to the English News section. The boss of ChatGPT maker OpenAI says people should have more faith in his firm and others like it to do the right thing when it comes to AI development amid rising public concerns about the risks. BBC News quoted Sam Altman, who said, "The world should trust that we are going to do the right thing because it's the right thing and we feel the magnitude of this." However, Altman noted that people were justified in their fears around AI as the capability of the tools has progressed rapidly. It was the first time he had spoken publicly since a post went viral by a researcher who quit the AI firm Anthropic. The researcher claimed AI could kill all humans by the end of the decade if left unchecked. A handful of other AI executives and experts responded by saying they agreed with the assessment, though they didn't explain how they came to their conclusions or how exactly AI could accomplish such a thing. According to a new study that surveyed over 350 parents, more than 75% reported media use during their last family meal, with the most common type being smartphone use. Additionally, the parents reported that their children, whose ages ranged from 4 to 10, were almost as likely to have used media, with nearly 70% of children also engaging in some form of media use. According to CNN, some benefits associated with family dinners are related to the food on the table, such as lower rates of obesity. But when it comes to the emotional benefits, it is that family meals can provide a built-in space for checking in, sharing feelings, emotions. It's consistent family connection, say experts, and add, when parents make the time to connect with their children at distraction-free family dinners, the kids realize that they are actually being prioritized because we do live in a very busy world. Dr. Annie Fischel, an associate professor of psychology at Harvard Medical School, founded the Family Dinner Project in 2010 to educate parents on how they can gain the benefits of family dinners amid busy schedules. She says the frequency of shared mealtime seems to confer the nutritional benefits, but the quality of the time around the table is what fosters the emotional and psychological benefits. Fischer said in an email that even one delightful, positively anticipated family meal a week can bring well-being, a shared sense of belonging and connection. Children vaccinated at age 12-13 against HPV, human papillomavirus, have close to zero risk of dying from cervical cancer before the age of 30, landmark new research reveals. According to BBC News, the first study of its kind shows that deaths have fallen sharply since school-age girls began being offered it in 2008, and around 200 lives have been saved in England so far, thanks to the vaccine. Between 2020 and 2024, no cervical cancer deaths were recorded in women aged 20-24, the first time that had happened over a five-year period. Without vaccination, around 23 deaths would have been expected. Overall, cervical cancer is still the 14th most common cancer among females in the UK, with 3,300 people diagnosed every year. Taiwan's tallest tree reaches 84.1 meters, which means it is higher than the average 20-story building. According to The Guardian, the tree, a conifer with a straight trunk that soars into the sky, was named Heaven's Sword of the Dan River. It is probably 1,000 years old. Heaven's Sword joins a catalogue of huge, ancient trees around the world. The tallest living tree recorded is a coast redwood, which measures 116 meters at Redwood National Park, California. For reference, this looms higher than Elizabeth Tower, the Big Ben in London. Height isn't just about numbers and records, says Chris Swanston, director of science for Save the Redwoods League. Height is an engine for biodiversity, he says, and adds, in a single 2,000-year-old tree, you could have dozens of generations of species developing ecologically within the canopy. Older trees are also a vital defense against the climate crisis, thanks to their ability to absorb planet-warming carbon. Tall trees, however, are in peril. Giants that have stood for thousands of years are perishing in fierce wildfires and being thwarted by global heating. In California, it is estimated that 18% of all large giant sequoias have been burned since 1984, with most dying in 2020 and 2021. In Tasmania, fires in 2019 killed at least 17 of the Australian state's largest trees. Across the world, conservationists are looking for ways to save these ancient giants, thinning out forests to prevent out-of-control fires or studying the threats posed by pests such as the bark beetle. Yet researchers say there are probably more tall trees hidden deep in forest areas that are yet to be recorded. All exercise helps you live longer, but while cardio exercise like aerobic or running can keep you healthy and help you live longer, experts say that adding in strength training can ensure you live a better quality of life as you age. BBC News asked Jess Kozelitz, an epidemiologist at the University of Iowa, about this topic. He says, initially we should aim for 2 sessions per week, lasting between 20 to 30 minutes each. He suggests doing sit-to-stands, squats, step-ups for the lower body, wall push-ups, standard press-ups, or chest presses for upper body push, rowing movements using a resistance band or machine for upper body pull, and planks for the core. He adds, we don't necessarily need to set foot in a gym or any special equipment to start resistance training. A couch or bed can help us to practice sitting down and standing up in a controlled manner, whilst household items like cans of food or bottles of water can be used for bicep curls. Kozelitz says building extra muscle gives you reserves for when you get older. He adds, when illness, injury, surgery or aging arrives, and they usually do, you want more in the tank. He suggests we think to resistance training as a pension contribution for our future self. A meteorite that struck Earth 3 billion years ago left behind a smoking gun, evidence of the world's oldest impact crater in a remote part of Australia. According to The Guardian, ancient rocks in Western Australia's Pilbara region record the event, which occurred during the Archean Eon, a period 4 to 2.5 billion years ago, when tectonic plates were beginning to form and early life emerging. To establish a precise date, Curtin University scientists analyzed the age of rare geological features called shatter cones in an area known as the North Pole Dome Crater. The findings revealed the North Pole Dome Crater to be older than Jarrabubba, another crater in Western Australia, previously considered the oldest at 2.2 billion years old. The building Adolf Hitler was born in near the Austrian border with Germany officially began a new life as a police station. According to NBC News, after years of debate about the large traditional terraced house in the town of Barnau am Inn, which was in private ownership and had housed a charity for handicapped people, Austria made a compulsory purchase in 2017 and announced in 2019 it would be remodeled and turned into a police station. The aim was to prevent any association with Adolf Hitler so as to strip it of that mystique, the head of the Austrian Interior Ministry's History Department told reporters on a tour of the building. That mystique was encouraged by the Nazis' cult of personality around Hitler, under whose rule the Führer Birthhaus was an art museum. Hitler only lived there for a few weeks in 1889 before his family moved out. As the use of artificial intelligence continues to proliferate, AI-generated sexual content is already impacting teenagers. According to CNN, nearly 75% of teens have seen online pornography, and more than half are encountering this type of content as early as age 12, according to new research from Common Sense Media. The survey of more than 1,300 teens ages 13 to 17 showed that almost half of teens reported seeing sexual content they believed to be AI-generated. While the findings about teens and their exposure to sexual content have remained relatively consistent since Common Sense Media's 2023 report, teens' access to content has significantly changed over the past 3 years. Oftentimes, teens encounter AI-generated sexual images of celebrities, but notification tools are now exposing teens to sexual content of their peers. According to researchers, nearly 20% of survey participants have created AI-generated sexual content themselves or know someone who has done so, and more than half say it depicted someone they knew. Almost 70% of teens were worried about being a victim of AI-generated sexual content without their consent. Those teens also found themselves taking action to protect themselves by being careful of what they posted, making their social media private, or even deleting their accounts entirely. Experts say, although it's good that teens understand how important it is to monitor their social media, the frequency of and accessibility to this type of content is also skewing teens' perceptions of sex, consent, and body image. In the UK and elsewhere, bibliotherapy, which also includes recommendations for non-fiction and self-help literature, has been soaring in popularity as a means of improving people's well-being, help navigate through life decisions, and even to treat specific mental health conditions. According to BBC News, while the benefits of self-help literature are well documented, advocates of fiction-based or creative bibliotherapy claim similar advantages. They argue that immersing oneself in rich simulated words, often reflective of real-life experiences, can help readers process emotions, discover coping strategies, or simply provide momentary escape from their everyday woes. As two researchers wrote in a 2016 paper in The Lancet, immersion in great literature can help relieve, restore, and reinvigorate the troubled mind, and can play a part in relieving stress and anxiety, as well as other troubled states of mind. Considering the shortage of affordable mental health services in many countries, the idea that fiction can offer support is appealing. It was a marine biologist, Wallace J. Nichols, who in 2014 explored the neurological and psychological benefits of being in, on, or near water that brought the ocean's therapeutic power firmly to the forefront. This road to water that Nichols described is known as the theory of blue space or blue mind, which has been applied in therapeutic practices with increasing frequency in recent years. According to The Guardian, exposure to various blue spaces, including oceans, rivers, and lakes, can be medicine for the brain, lowering levels of the stress hormone cortisol and improving happiness. The therapy helps people confront mental health, burnout, traumas, and addiction. Catherine Kelly, a geographer, has been writing about blue space wellness for decades. She says, "Research from ecotherapy shows us that nature, but particularly water, gives us this feeling of calm that we don't get in other spaces." She adds, "A lot of our daily lives are spent on very focused attention, often on screens, unfortunately, and that makes our brain quite tired. Yet when we go to the water, our shoulders drop, our eyes and face soften, we start breathing more slowly, we are concentrating, but we are not concentrating, we are in a state of drift." She continues, "The benefits of blue spaces are not just felt above the water either. Therapeutic practices are now emerging in scuba diving and free diving, where participants can experience the added sensations of weightlessness in the water." GLP-1 weight loss drugs can reduce weight and improve health, but could they also boost athletic performance? According to BBC News, scientists say the evidence is unclear, but there is a growing debate around whether they could be considered performance-enhancing. To be classified as doping in sports, a substance needs to meet specific criteria, explains David Cohen, a world expert on drug detection and anti-doping at King's College London, UK. They need to have the potential to enhance performance, have the potential to risk the health of the athlete, or they violate the spirit of sport. While weight loss drugs are not currently banned in professional sports, Cohen says, doping agencies are paying close attention. GLP-1s remain on the World Anti-Doping Agency's WADA's list of drugs to monitor. The monitoring program includes substances which are not on the prohibited list, but that WADA wishes to monitor in order to detect potential patterns of misuse in sport, a spokesperson told the BBC. Cohen added, with that in mind, weight loss drugs are not currently considered unfair or performance-enhancing by WADA. Thank you for listening to the English news section. Join us every morning at 4 a.m. and we serve you with interesting and exciting news from all over the world in 15 minutes.
0: A műsorszám termékmegjelenítést tartalmaz. 12 éven aluliak számára nem ajánlott.
1: És most minden idők legnagyobb slágerei az ország leghallgatottabb rádiójában.

gentlemen, this is Billy McCluskey from Palm Springs reporting for NBC Sports of America. 20 seconds to the start of the 31st Formula Race on Outside. 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

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Everybody in the place, put those hands in the air. Yeah, check it out one time. You know it's for real. Then transfer to you all on your set. 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